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1: The Black Keys will be at the Factory this Sunday night, July 19th. 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
15: The legendary Fast Eddie at Fast Eddie's Bon Air and St. Louis baseball legend, Jason Isringhausen.
16: Hey, buddy, have you came over and looked at the new Eddie at Fast Eddie's? I finally got a new item. You know, it's been decades.
17: Decade? More like 40 years to figure out how to put a piece of shrimp on there with your steak.
16: I've known you for 40 years. You could have said something. Well, who'd have thought the Elwood could even get better? But we did it. We went and we made the Eddie. It's a foot-long serving, sir.
17: Not that I needed another reason to bring the whole gang down there. I'm still going to order those big Elwoods, the succulent. Peel and eat shrimp, the hot chick on a stick, and that famous Fast Eddie burger. And I'm always going to get one of those ice-cold frosty ones and listen to that live music on that patio every afternoon and evening.
16: Well, I just love adding another great item for everybody to come over and enjoy. When you come on over the beautiful Clark Bridge and look at the picturesque Mississippi River.
17: Picturesque. That's very eloquent.
16: Very. Thank you very much.
17: Well, like Mr. Shannon says, if you're 21 and in a mood, come on over to picturesque Alton, Illinois and see the very eloquent Eddie at Fast Eddie.
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7: 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What if I stop? A British medical journal study says you'll gain the weight back 4 times faster. 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Alex Gowan patented hypnosis. In fact, a JAMA study says adding behavior therapy to GLP-1s produced 3 times the results. Hypnosis is behavior therapy concentrated. And Alex Gowan hypnosis is the only U.S. patented hypnosis proven useful by the U.S. Patent Office. 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

0: Step up to the plate and get your softball team signed up for the third annual 100 Innings for a Cure Jeff Burton Memorial Softball Game. 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
1: 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Mason Wynn to his feet. He throws. He got it.
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0: Step up to the plate and get your softball team signed up for the third annual 100 Innings for a Cure Jeff Burton Memorial Softball Game. 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
3: 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The mission of the show is to provide you with new information on great organizations and great people here in the St. Louis area who work hard to make things easier for others in our community and to make St. Louis a better place to live. The intent of this program is to be timely, topical, to entertain, and inform.
4: School in the traditional sense may be out for the summer, but that doesn't stop one very special facility in our area from continuing to plug away. Good morning and happy Sunday, St. Louis. This is Bradford Bruns for another episode of Talk of the Town, rolling along during July now. However, we're going to dive back inside of the classroom and the community, for that matter, with today's guest. Jessica Smythe is in the house with us. She serves as the early childhood principal at Premier Charter School, whose mission, it's all about empowering the curious learner. A tuition-free public pre-K through 8th grade institution in the South City area, and we look forward to spotlighting many of its state-of-the-art methods. Jessica, good morning to you, ma'am. Thank you for stopping by and taking a little time out of what should be a slightly more relaxing stretch for you, although I know those wheels, they're always turning, aren't they?
5: Yeah, thank you so much for having me. We're happy to be here and, you know, share all the wonderful things about Premier Charter School.
4: It is our distinct pleasure, ma'am, and we could go in so many countless directions, obviously, with today's visit, as activities, they abound at Premier Charter School. It welcomes families, we should note, from every zip code across the city of St. Louis. I'd like to start, though, if I may, with a big picture view here, because you're among the leaders of this incredible place where the whole child approach reigns supreme. Talk to me about that environment, which allows learners of all ages, literally, to get the very best academic, social, and emotional tools they need to thrive.
5: Yeah, well, just like you said, our big mission at PCS is to support the curious and empowered learner. We do a lot of work really talking about what that means for our families, for our students, mm-hmm. how our teachers can foster that. The whole child development approach, that just really means that, of course, academics and outcomes are important to us, but there are so many things that are just as equally important, like teaching character education, teaching skills that help our students beyond eighth grade and in the future at, you know, beyond PCS. So not only do we want them to be successful academically, we want them to really have wonderful character traits and do great things in the world when they leave our PCS doors.
4: And Jessica, when PCS emphasizes naturally growth, individuality, independence, leadership, all those traits, it does so under that umbrella for core model elements. Mm-hmm. So if you would, make this setup a bit more clear for the audience, because there's this definitive goal of being able to shape the how behind a student's development and experience.
5: Yeah. So with being a school of character, we do have three core values that really drive everything that we do when we're talking about character. So those core values at PCS are to be respectful, responsible, and caring. We talk about what that sounds like, what that looks like, what that feels like. We talk about it at the staff level. You know, we as adults are the models of character. That is how our students learn. And then we're constantly providing opportunities for our students through class meetings, problem solving, community, you know, getting out there with the community, doing service projects. So again, we infuse this with the academics that we're doing, but it's not one or the other. Like, it's truly that and, like, academics and character, they are braided together. Like, it is just, character is at the root and the heart of everything we do, that really fuels how our kids are learning.
4: Collaboration in virtually each and every sense, right? And
5: absolutely.
4: We talked a bit before you joined us in studio. You've been on the grounds there, if I'm not mistaken, since 2014. So
5: yeah,
4: these tenets, which are so paramount and important, obviously, I would imagine they have been not rigid per se, but they've been in place for an extended period of time. How have you seen maybe the infrastructure with the principals? How have things evolved even since the time when you started there at PCS?
5: Yeah, I love the journey of, you know, the coming up on 13 years that I've been at PCS. I started here fresh out of college. I am not from the area. I didn't know much about charter schools. I didn't know much about St. Louis, but I knew I wanted to be in a more diverse area than what I was used to. And that's what really drew me to PCS, was just the incredible celebration of diversity. So I started as a kindergarten teacher. It was my dream job. 22, fresh out of college, first job. From there, I held a few different positions. I was an instructional coach before I moved into my role as a principal.
4: Okay.
5: And so I've gotten to see from a different lens really what this looks like. But when I started, character was so... It's at the forefront of everything we do. And I knew that down to the interview process. I knew that when I met PCS at a job fair and I thought, wow, like, that is what I want to be doing. I don't want to just teach kids math. I also want to support helping them learn how to just be incredible human beings that can go out and do something wonderful in the world. You know, I think I connected personally because school was not necessarily easy for me. I loved school. I loved the social aspect of it.
4: Sure.
5: The academic side of it, it just didn't come easy to me. And that was something that really drew me to PCS, of a place that valued academics highly, but also so much more than that. So I was infused with this from the get-go. New staff, new teachers, we get incredible onboarding to really dig into, like, what does this mean? Like, what does it mean to braid high rigor in academics with character? As I've moved through the years and I got to sit in different positions, I worked as an instructional coach. So I also got to support teachers on the ground with their implementation and learning of this. And then moving into the role of principal, like, I get to be a little bit more behind, like, the vision and looking at our outcomes and setting goals and really looking at, you know, 5 years ago, we were really, really strong in this trait, but we have new kids, we have new staff. We're coming off on the COVID era. Like, a lot has changed. And so I get to now be a part of, like, really looking at where do we maybe need to shift avenues? Where do we need to do some deeper goal setting so that we can maintain and, like, get ourselves back to really having character at the forefront with our high academics?
4: And in your position, Jessica, you're in that perfect ideal spot to be able to identify for us, for those who are listening right now. They may be saying to themselves, okay, this seems like a tremendous foundation, but what exactly defines a charter school? Try to underline some of the basic traits mm-hmm. and attributes associated with as much.
5: Yeah, so a charter school is just a public school. It kind of depends on where you're at. In St. Louis specifically, charter schools are able to be opened if they are in the same zone of a failing public school. So that is why you see a lot in St. Louis. You know, it provides an alternate option for families that maybe do not just want to go to the neighborhood school that is where they're zoned at.
4: Right.
5: And it also is a free, you know, it's free public school, so we don't have tuition. It is just a lottery system to get in. So as long as you have a St. Louis City zip code, you can apply. It's a lottery. You know, it also provides that other option for somebody who's maybe not interested in a tuition-based private school. Other than that, you know, we operate the same way that a public school operates. We're just a little bit smaller. We are our own entity. So I like to say there's just a little less red tape. There's a little less politics that you might find in a really big district. So what it does is it allows us to really make decisions when we are looking at the kids in front of us. Mm-hmm. We know our kids the best, and it stays in house. You know, everyone who works at PCS, they're right there on campus. You don't find that in really big districts. Like, everyone is boots on the ground, and there's such a collaborative feel no matter what position you're in. I even felt that as a teacher when I'm talking to, you know, our head of school, who is kind of like a superintendent in a large district. And here I am, just a first year, second year teacher. And it's an open door policy of our leaders that, you know, at that time were, like, in the higher up positions than I was.
4: Right.
5: And I could just go knock on their door and ask for help or ask their questions or seek mentorship on, hey, I want to go work on my degree. What do you recommend I do? You know, things like that, that type of model just helps us make decisions and move things forward when we're able to really be student-centered and look at the the current grouping of kids that is right in front of us.
4: Open, free-flowing communication, always key, no doubt about it. Jessica Smythe is with us. She is the early childhood principal of Premier Charter School. And Jessica, we could probably dive into matters of certainly curriculum, depth of knowledge all day, but at the moment, I want to get the hands dirty because that's precisely what your students have a reputation for doing, especially on the heels of last October's announcement. My goodness gracious, PCS was recognized as Missouri's first K through 12 tree campus by the Arbor Day Foundation. In all, more than 80 trees were planted on that beautiful 22-acre campus. What an undertaking. What an honor.
5: Yeah, yeah. I mean, it is incredible. I don't know that any of us even thought that this would happen. A parent came to us who knew somebody that was an arborist, and she wanted to help us write a grant to get more trees. This is a parent who is really, really involved in our community with our garden, our outdoor space, and she just said, you know, what an incredible campus we have. We can get more trees. And we were in a stage of having to cut some down that were just getting way too big. They were starting to die. So we went through this process of having to remove a few trees, and then we wanted to replace them. It just so happened we replaced them with about 80. But it was amazing for our community to come together. We had classrooms that were going out and planting trees in the middle of the day. We had parents and community groups that were coming in after school hours, staff that were staying after school hours to help plant trees. And, you know, when the classrooms were doing it, they were really, really involving outdoor education. They were infusing this into their curriculum and giving them some hands-on experiences.
4: Right.
5: The kids felt so much ownership in being able to be a part of this. So we didn't really go into it seeking out any kind of award. We didn't really even know one existed. So we just kind of had this opportunity. We went through this grant process. We were, you know, given these trees, and then we have had to kind of uphold our end of making sure that we're taking care of them, making sure that we are infusing outdoor education in students and family involvement, and those types of things were what helped us get this award.
4: Yeah, you referenced clearly numerous students, staff members, families working together to make this distinction a reality. And optics, we're always talking about lovely matters like that, obviously. But at the end of the day, you're doing this sort of thing for campus and community, right? It's about applying lessons from Earth's classroom, per se, and then being able to have that real world stewardship on display in the environmental sense. So the pride you must have felt watching it play out, what started basically in more of a low key kind of way, that must have been immense.
5: It was. It was just wonderful. I mean, we so believe in project-based learning. Anything hands-on, anything that can involve anybody beyond the classroom walls, we are always seeking those opportunities because we know that our kids are going to learn best when they are provided with those opportunities. So, I mean, you're talking about science investigations, different art projects, journaling, just general environmental care, like all of those things over the course of 2 years of just planting them, we were able to involve our students in there. Then you look at the other side of just community building. So when you're talking about after school hours and we have all of these parents, kids, staff members staying after school, grabbing shovels, just getting to know each other and doing something for a larger purpose, like that is what we are all about. I don't know that anyone is going to leave PCS without saying this feels like a family. And those are the things that help make it feel that way.
4: And that's a hands-on STEM experiment, really of the highest order, playing out in real time. And what makes Jessica the campus, the area there, we've outlined 22, 23 acres in the South City region, so unique is the ability to play literally and figuratively outside of the box. I've heard you've referenced in previous interviews that this is not your prototypical concrete jungle, for lack of a better term. The ability to get out there literally in nature for the instructors to be able to take their students, shepherd them outside, and roll these different aspects into the curriculum, it's really unparalleled as far as what we have around this area.
5: Absolutely. You took the words right out of my mouth when you said concrete jungle. I mean, those are the types of words and phrases that we were using when we are looking at our space and deciding, how are we going to use this? How are we going to make this the most amazing experience for these students? Students that might not have yards, students who might be in apartments, students who have maybe never even climbed a tree, right? Like I think about my childhood and the level of outdoor experiences that I had, and it just isn't the same in a city. There aren't as many opportunities. And so to be able to just go to school, go to kindergarten, go to sixth grade, go to eighth grade, and be in a space and an environment that has that, that's pretty unheard of in an urban setting.
4: Absolutely. And it's 2026, after all. It's difficult to be able to really impress upon so many of the younger students, even older students, the sheer joy that can be gleaned, that can be derived as a result of an outdoor experience, too.
5: Absolutely. I mean, again, that fun, joy, happiness, that is just as important with everything that we do. So the kids are, they're naming trees. They're going out at recess and talking to their friends about the involvement that they had. Like, they're, it's just another whole layer that makes learning fun.
4: I did want to return inside for just a moment, Jessica, because I'd love to expound on the PCS developmental approach to education, if we may. When somebody visits the website, reads that students are at the center of all decision-making at Premier Charter School, how is this reflected on a daily basis with your MO?
5: Yeah, sure. We do a lot of work at the staff level of really deeply understanding our students and the developmental ages that they are at. You know, a four-year-old is a heck of a lot different than a 12-year-old. And so we have all of the ages in our approaches. We cannot respond to our students in the way that they need if we do not understand the whole child and the age and development stage that they're in.
4: Sure.
5: This is a lot. This is fueled by a lot of professional development that we do. This is when we are coming together for team meetings, staff meetings. These are the focuses that we're having. We're talking about the different ages. We're talking about the curricular needs and how we might need to adapt them. We're talking about the projects, the hands-on experiences that, you know, a kindergarten class needs, and the difference of what a seventh grade class might need. So it is the core of what the foundation of almost every conversation that we're having. I mean, when it goes to, like I said, looking at the curriculum, deciding how we're teaching something, if there's any kind of, you know, discipline approach that we need to have, and the way that we're supporting students through hard moments that they're having, the way that we're connecting with parents, the way we're supporting education with parents so that they're also understanding the developmental needs and ages that they're working with.
4: And along similar lines, you have that North Star principle as well. You've got the Sterling Academic Foundation, certainly paramount, but that also has to work in unison, really, with looking out for the classic social and emotional needs, such as the way when it comes to trying to ensure the success for any and all students after their time at PCS has come to an end.
5: Oh, yeah, absolutely. That we have graduate aims that also drive everything that we do. When we're talking about a student leaving us in eighth grade, we want them to be curious. We want them to be empowered. We want them to be socially and emotionally intelligent. We want them to have high academic outcomes. Like, these are the things that, you know, it embodies everything we do. I think I missed the fifth one, was appreciative of differences. So
4: Right. We
5: have different events. We have, you know, we're teaching math, we're teaching science, we're teaching social emotional skills, we're teaching self-regulation. Like, we want students to leave in eighth grade and not just be acing math, right? Not just be acing their English courses. Like, we want them to know how to, you know, be able to control their own emotions or communicate, be, you know, socially active and building community, appreciative of all the different people that they're around.
4: Yeah.
5: And so, yeah, it's just, it, like I said, it drives everything and every decision that we make.
4: Pillars for excellence, pillars for guidance. I'm fascinated by the idea because we've talked about how this particular institution, it serves individuals beginning at the pre-K level all the way through eighth grade graduation, which didn't occur that long ago, certainly.
5: Yeah.
4: But when you're trying to implement these tenets, these different core models or pillars for graduation, it's drastically different when you're trying to set a foundation at such an early age as opposed to moving closer and closer to high school. So
5: Absolutely. As
4: far as your committee, the powers that be at work trying to develop interesting and engaging activities and ideas to be able to expose children to these initial ideas, but doing it in a way that connects with them too. What is that like, that contrast between the youngest of ages and then once you're on the tipping point, the precipice of graduation?
5: Yeah, I mean, I think that when we're entering new kids every year, we're building relationships with them. Like, that is the first 2 weeks, that's the goal. The goal is that we are connecting and we are learning who our students are so that we can figure out how we're supporting their particular growth goals, their particular needs. So it could be that students need some more support on the social emotional side rather than the academic side. That might shift at some point in the year. If we don't take the time and the effort to build relationships with them early, we're never going to be able to support them or know them at the level to know where their deepest level of support and growth needs, where they need to be challenged, where they need to be pushed, when they need to be given grace. That's really what we work hard to do all the time. It's always a focus of ours. I will also say, too, we have done some studies of our students that have been with us from the kindergarten level, that cohort of kindergarten all the way through eighth grade. Mm-hmm. They are outperforming state average in math and ELA scores. And we get a lot of transfer students. So we get a lot of kids that are coming to us in third grade, fourth grade, sixth grade is a big year that we have families that are, maybe leaving a school that ends in fifth grade and coming to us in sixth grade. There is something special and there is something really unique about those cohorts that start with us in those foundational years where we have had 8 years with them to really instill these values. Not that students transferring are not getting that same experience, but we do have data out there that it's showing and proving that these kids that are with us from those early years, they are outperforming, other students at other schools.
4: And as you know full well in education, the data points have to be there, certainly accompanying all of the real life examples that you see playing out in the classroom and beyond. Jessica Smythe, the early childhood principal of Premier Charter School, continuing to join us for a few more minutes on Talk of the Town on Hubbard Radio. We are exploring this wonderful institution in the South City region. And Jessica, I mentioned off the top that, an educator never truly takes substantial time off, and you probably wouldn't have it any other way. But recently, the Macklin Mile took place in extremely close proximity to campus as well. Premier Charter School served as a big sponsor. How did that go? And I believe you're number three of this collaborative event.
5: Yes. This is our third year supporting the event as a sponsor. This was my first year participating, and it was an incredible event. So the event starts directly outside of our doors at Premier Charter School. And that's kind of how we found out about this and got involved. But what the Macklin Mile does and what they're trying to achieve is so aligned with our own goals and missions at PCS. It just made sense for us to, develop this partnership, sponsor, and be of a support. We've gotten more and more staff and family involved through the years that we've been involved in this. But we start at right outside of our doors. It's a 1 mile run. They do a dog run. They do a kids dash. And all of this it's a fun community event, recreational. It's just a way for it's a fundraiser where they are supporting different organizations every year. So this year, I believe they were sponsoring the Peregrine Society, which supports families or people with cancer, so that they're not having to spend the money on the care and treatment and all of those things that they have to spend money on. So this is, again, we want to get behind a mission like that and get our community involved in the larger community. And it was a really great event.
4: No, definitely yet another avenue, encouraging those healthy habits, family engagement, and best of all, I think you avoided the worst of the worst temperatures. But in all seriousness, this sort of partnership, it once again underlines the mentality of PCS, and that is to commit to students, the neighborhood at large, and to do so well beyond the classroom sense. So what else are you guys, Jessica, able to do throughout the course of a regular standard school year in a similar vein, activities-wise and promotionally speaking?
5: Yeah, absolutely. We do a really, really special event every year called the Multicultural Fair. This is an incredible day that our whole community comes together. I mean, we turn academics off for the day. It is just a huge event where our learning is just far beyond the classroom. So we always start in a big assembly where all over 1,000 of our students are all out together in our big courtyard. We open our doors to families, community members, and many of them come. We get a really, really great turnout. Nice. The Multicultural Fair, the purpose of it is to celebrate the diversity at our school, to celebrate all of the differences that we have. And it we have some very, very dedicated staff who really work to organize and plan this, connect with different community members who come and give experiences to our kids. Like, we've had dancers, we've had different musicians coming, playing African drums, we've had storytellers, different food vendors from the area that are coming and representing different cultures that actually also represent every culture that's within our student body. So the kids really get to see themselves. I mean, we work for that to happen all the time, every day, but this is just a really incredible celebration that we do. It's a tradition at PCS. We've been doing it far before I started there 13 years ago. And again, it's just one more way to help students be involved in learning that is bigger world learning, right? They're learning about different cultures. They're learning about the people who are right next to them, that they maybe didn't know much about their background or their culture, and now they're getting immersed in that.
4: Practical interactions is a beautiful, beautiful thing.
5: Yes,
4: absolutely. And Jessica, while recently you marked the last day of Extended Learning Academy for the summer, that is the aim to keep reading during this less busy of sorts stretch that keeps going. Premier Charter School definitely dogged in its efforts to promote early literacy, and I understand that a nonprofit early literacy fund is a subject about which you're quite impassioned.

0: support early literacy for our kids. So we did start a fund on her behalf where we will be opening up a library, an early childhood family resource library, where families will have access to different readers, different books, early literacy tools, and like learning sessions and professional development so that they can really, you know, the goal is to empower parents to help them also see how they can support reading at home.
1: Absolutely. And especially during the summer months, we know it is so paramount. The information, the data points, everything collectively will show you that there is that inevitable drop off because you don't have quite the same routine. You don't have quite the same schedule, right? But there are so many different ways that you can be very, very clear and steadfast about maintaining the reading, even if it's for shorter increments, shorter intervals, being able to do that and find engaging ways to keep that pattern going.
0: Absolutely. And we know so many parents want to do this. They want to be involved and they just don't always know how. So to have an incredible resource like this that, you know, we're hoping to get going pretty soon is just going to be a wonderful way for families to feel like they can take some ownership in supporting their kids.
1: And Jessica, before we know it, that full focus is going to pivot to the 2026-27 school year. For our members of the audience, those listening, they're intrigued by Premier Charter School. They want to learn more. How frequent are the open house sessions there on campus? What's the next step for parents who are expressing that interest in being able to get in on the ground level?
0: Yeah, absolutely. So right now we are still currently enrolling for preschool and kindergarten. We're expanding, so we have many more seats available than we ever have before.
1: Good.
0: So if you're interested in, you know, sending one of your kids to Premier Charter School, you can visit our website. You can get an application in. We're able to run some tours over the summer. We're not doing open houses over the summer, but once we hit the next school year, and if you're wanting to kind of come and learn about PCS, explore, we do various open houses and, you know, events through the year that we are open to the community. All of this is posted on our website, so you'll be able to see these. But we always do one in October. We typically do one in springtime, too. But from there, you know, you're always able to call and we can set up tours just to walk families around, talk to them, get to know them. We love connecting with people and helping them learn more about Premier Charter School, especially if you're interested as a family or wanting to send your students there. If you're just part of the community and you're just wanting to get involved or just kind of learn more about what we do or see how you can participate in that, we're always looking for volunteers to get involved or be ambassadors for our school. So even just referring us to other people or saying, hey, have you heard about Premier Charter School? Sharing social media posts when you see that. But also volunteers that want to get involved in our schools, coming to help with reading, you know, tutoring kids. With our project-based learning, we're always needing experts from the field. So any connection we can make where we can say, hey, we know this doctor that wants to give back to kids and come and talk to kids and answer some questions in the classroom, or, you know, we have a connection at the zoo and we want to plan a field trip. You know, those types of things, those connections that we can make that help us give even more real world opportunities and expert experiences to students. We're always looking for that. And then, of course, there's always the ability to just donate to our school, too. So we've had people that sponsor field trips. You can go to our website and just give donations through our website if that's something that you're interested in. The Catherine Pierce Literacy Fund that I mentioned, there's a way to donate to that fund so that we can continue to fuel that resource library. So there are so many ways for the community to get involved if it's, you know, kind of beyond just wanting to send your student there.
1: You just heard it straight from the source. Get out to campus when you can. See those ridiculously cool trees among many other facets at Premier Charter School. Jessica, I have greatly enjoyed the conversation this morning. Enjoy the rest of your quote-unquote vacation time. Keep up the great work naturally on behalf of our youth, and hopefully we'll get a chance to chat again down the line.
0: Yeah, thank you so much for having me.
1: Ladies and gentlemen, that is Jessica Smythe, the early childhood principal at Premier Charter School in St. Louis. 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My name is Bradford Bruns. We will meet again next Sunday morning. Until then, have a fabulous week, STL.
2: 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We'll be back next Sunday morning. 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
1: The Urge will be headlining the big throwdown with Less Than Jake and My Posse in Effect this Saturday night, July 25th at St. Louis Music Park. 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

0: Step up to the plate and get your softball team signed up for the third annual 100 Innings for a Cure Jeff Burton Memorial Softball Game. 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
1: The Urge will be headlining the Big Throwdown with Less Than Jake and My Posse in effect this Saturday night, July 25th at St. Louis Music Park. 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Avenged Sevenfold and Good Charlotte will be co-headlining next Saturday night, August 1st at Hollywood Casino Amphitheater. Young the Giant with Cold War Kids will be at St. Louis Music Park on August 8th. Also on August 8th, you can see Switchfoot along with Fuel and Lit at the Washington Town and Country Fair. And Rizzuto's Birthday Bash with Bags Against the Machine is set for August 15th at Del Mar Hall. 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
5: Woo! 1-2. And that's grounded up the middle. Diving play. Mason Wynn to his feet. He throws. He got it.
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10: 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Ozempic, Wegovy, GLP-1s. Every day, one thought haunts you. What if I stop? A British medical journal study says you'll gain the weight back 4 times faster. So what now? 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Alex Gowan patented hypnosis. In fact, a JAMA study says adding behavior therapy to GLP-1s produced 3 times the results. Hypnosis is behavior therapy concentrated. 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
10: Hey, Izzy, what's going on, man? Looks kind of like you got something on your mind.
11: Well, Eddie boy, I'm thinking you may need to change the name of your place from Fast Eddie's to Five Buck Eddie's.
10: Five Buck Eddie's? Man, why in the world would I call it Five Buck Eddie's?
11: Well, I was in there the other day and bought myself the coldest beer I've ever had in my life, and I gave the guy $5. And then I went over and got some of those huge cold water peel-and-eat shrimps, and I gave her $5.
10: Well, I never really thought about that. There's a lot of Five Buck going on. There.
11: And then I went back up and got one of those huge Fast Eddie cheeseburgers, and I gave them $5 again.
10: Man, definitely has a ring to it. I think there's a lot of $5 going on.
11: Yeah, and I had about $100 worth of good time.
10: Well, that's good to hear, and it's easy to do with live music 7 days a week and a big old party going on that big, beautiful outdoor patio.
11: Well, like Mr. Shannon always says, if you're 21 and in the mood, head on over to Fast Eddie's Bon Air in Alton, Illinois, and maybe take a selfie on that old Harley Davidson of mine.
10: Who else has got a Cardinal Hall of Famer's Harley Davidson sitting out on the patios for some selfies?
11: Only Eddie boy.
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1: The Urge will be headlining the big throwdown with Less Than Jake and My Posse in Effect this Saturday night, July 25th at St. Louis Music Park. 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
10: Hey, buddy, have you came over and looked at the new Eddie at Fast Eddie's? I finally got a new item. You know, it's been decades.
11: Decade? More like 40 years to figure out how to put a piece of shrimp on there with your steak.
10: I've known you for 40 years. You could have said something. Well, who'd have thought the Elwood could even get better? But we did it. We went and we made the Eddie. It's a foot-long serving turn.
11: Not that I needed another reason to bring the whole gang down there. I'm still going to order those big Elwoods, the succulent peel and eat shrimp, the hot chick on a stick, and that famous Fast Eddie burger. And I'm always going to get one of those ice-cold frosty ones and listen to that live music on that patio every afternoon and evening.
10: Well, I just love adding another great item for everybody to come over and enjoy. When you come on over the beautiful Clark Bridge, you look at the picturesque Mississippi River.
11: Picturesque? That's very eloquent.
10: Very. Thank you very much.
11: Well, like Mr. Shannon says, if you're 21 and in the mood, come on over to picturesque Alton, Illinois, and see the very eloquent Eddie at Fast Eddie.
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